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1: Regulators. We regulate any stealing of his property. We're damn good too. But you can't be any geek off the street. Gotta be handy with the steel if you know what I mean, earn your keep.

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1: Good morning, Mexico. I'm Ana María Salazar. Thank you so much for joining us here on Living in Mexico. We've prepared a really great show for you. We have a lot of information to share with you. We have José Luis Romero Hicks, who joins us every week. José Luis, what do you have for us?
0: The Economic Comment with José Luis Romero Hicks.
2: Good news, Ana María. Mexico's annual inflation rate decelerated for a second month in a row in May. Official data showed returning to the higher end of the central bank's target range, while concerns about the future trends in core prices unfortunately remain present. Consumer prices rose 3.94% in the year through May, easing from a 4.45% increase the prior month and landing lower than economists' 4.03 increase forecast, according to the Reuters poll. The central bank expects the rate to hit its aim 3% in the second quarter of 2027. In May alone, Ana Maria, consumer prices registered their first fall in 2 years, down 0.21% from the month before, according to non-seasonally adjusted figures, a bigger-than-expected decline compared with economists' expectations of a 0.12% decline. The closely watched core index, which strips out some volatile food and energy prices, rose 0.22% during the month, and on an annual terms, it slowed to 4.19%, down from 4.26% in April. Ana María, Mexico's financial system remains solid and can handle adverse situations, the central bank said, while highlighting geopolitical conflicts as issues to monitor. Risks in the system have increased marginally since the prior stability report published in December. Although the system has strong capital and liquidity levels and would be able to withstand shocks, according to the central bank. Total financing of the non-financial sector of Mexico's economy reached 103.9% of GDP in the first quarter, with more than half of that concentrated in the public sector, according to the central bank's report. The Banco de México, known as Banxico, described geopolitical conflict, cyber issues, and climate events as potential risks. Among internal financial risks, it flagged a possible deterioration of the country's economic growth outlook, as well as higher than expected inflation and a downgrade in the sovereign credit rating. Last month, Banxico lowered its projection for economic growth this year to 1.1%, down from 1.6% based on a weak first quarter. Ana Maria, Fitch Ratings cut its growth estimate for the Mexican economy to 1% from a previous calculation of 1.7% it projected back in March. This adjustment incorporates the weakness observed at the start of the year. During the first quarter, the economy contracted by 0.6%, which worsened the outlook for the rest of 2026. It also reflects the reduced boost Mexico received from the U.S., whose growth forecast was also revised downward by the same agency. Fitch economists clarified that the current forecast, quote, still assumes a recovery in growth during the remainder of the year due to the withdrawal of fiscal and monetary policy restrictions, as well as the boost from the World Cup, unquote. Ana Maria, Mexico has strong long-term economic prospects driven by its integration with the U.S., capital market development, data center expansion, artificial intelligence, and infrastructure investment, according to J.P. Morgan Chase Chairman and CEO Jamie Dimon. Speaking to the Mexican business community one day after meeting with President Sheinbaum, Dimon said Mexico's competitive advantages extend well beyond short-term economic cycles. He emphasized that Mexico and the U.S. are fortunate to have such a close economic relationship and should work together to finalize pending agreements and prioritize long-term growth. Mr. Dimon expressed strong confidence in the country's long-term outlook. However, the executive cautioned that fully realizing this potential will require strengthening the rule of law and ensuring legal and regulatory certainty. Ana Maria, Mexico's heavy vehicle industry is facing a more cautious investment environment as companies weigh trade uncertainty, weaker report dynamics, and the upcoming USMCA review. The industry's exposure to trade decisions is reflected in its production and export figures. In February this year, Mexico produced 6,974 heavy vehicles, a 49.1% drop compared with the same month of the previous year, according to AMPACT. Ana Maria, I believe this sums up the economic highs for this week. Thanks for having me on.
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1: Sports, sports, sports. We always talk about sports here and living in Mexico. Today is no exception. Joining us is the one and only Juan Carlos Veraza. Juan Carlos, welcome to the show. What do you have for us?
3: Ana Maria, thank you so much. Great to be in the show. And we start with news and, of course, the biggest one coming out of the world of sports, the World Cup, starting on Thursday with the Mexican national team hosting South Africa. Third time that the Azteca Stadium, called Estadio Ciudad de México for the tournament, has host a World Cup, and in this case also historic third time having the first game of the event. 1970, Soviet Union against Mexico. Then in 86, Italy against Bulgaria. I talked about this on last weekend's show. And now, with the game in which Mexico won 2-0 against South Africa. Goals scored by Quiñones and by Raul Jimenez. The first one by him in the World Cup. Finally, a goal for the Lobo of Tepeji, who just a few days prior to the beginning of the Cup signed a contract to return to Wolverhampton. After a lot of controversy surrounding the World Cup, especially with the ticket prices, with the fact that some people around the world bought tickets for a certain part of the stadiums that will be hosting the games, and afterwards they realized that they were not in the same area that they had purchased the tickets. So, like I've already talked about it also here with you, the attorneys, district attorneys from California, from New Jersey, and from New York continued their investigations. Also, a lot of rumors, news that perhaps FIFA is selling in the black market, you could say, or at least in places for scalpers. Of course, scalping tickets in the US, it's legal, not in Mexico, but some people are saying that because the tickets were very high in their price and there are a lot of games that are not generating a lot of buzz, that FIFA is trying to at least sell them, not in their own official page, their website, because that would mean taking the prices totally down. So they are placing, according to these news outlets, some tickets in StubHub or SeatGeek, some of these websites that resale tickets. Of course, talking about Mexico City, a lot of things have been said regarding the fact that the government in the city, and of course the government in Monterrey, especially those two host nations, and the federal government, were very slow in the process to be prepared for the event. 8 years ago, Mexico was named as one of the three host nations. They had a lot of time to have everything ready, and not everything is ready. Problems also in the airport, problems with the subway, and of course social unrest with the CENTE, the teachers, the syndicate of teachers, causing chaos and confusion throughout the last 2.5 weeks, not only in the nation's capital, but around the country. But, of course, the biggest news comes from the capital, because it's where most of the games in Mexico will be played, the host city with the most amount of games. Also of noteworthy, the fact that President Sheinbaum decided not to attend the inaugural game. She decided to go to another event with the mayor of Mexico City, Clara Brugada. A lot of people saying that it was perhaps she thought that the reception of the fans attending the game between Mexico and South Africa would not be a good one for her. The truth of the matter is that it was not a good look not having the president of the nation not attend the game in the Azteca Stadium. So the Cup has started, and now games will be played out. A lot of games, over 70 in the group stages, in total 104 games. That is the result of having 48 teams. France and Spain, the big favorites by the odds makers. And England remains as the third option. Let's not discount the possibility of Argentina repeating, something that we have not seen in decades in the World Cup. The last team that was able to win back-to-back World Cups was Brazil. They did it in the birth of the myth of the king of O Rei Pelé in 58 and 62. Brazil winning 3 World Cups in the lapse of 4 different events, winning also in 70. So the history is not kind to teams trying to repeat. The other nation that was able to do it was Italy, but prior to the war, to the World War II, they did it in 34 and in 38 as host nation, and then playing in France. But Argentina, with Lionel Messi healthy, has a healthy chance of repeating. They are not the favorites, but history also reminds us that usually the winner of the World Cup in the American continent is a team from America. The only time this did not happen was in 2014 with Germany winning in Brazil. Of course, there are now a couple of other occasions of teams winning outside their continent. Spain did it in 2010. Argentina did it in the last edition. So, well, let's see what happens. Those four nations are the favorites. I think Portugal is another team that we have to consider as a contender for the World Cup. The last time that we will see Cristiano Ronaldo and Lionel Messi with their respective national teams in a World Cup, a record sixth time they will be playing. They are going to be the captains of both teams. Germany, Brazil, not as favorites as in other occasions. Germany coming of a couple of failures in the last two World Cups. At least they shown some life in the last edition of the Euro tournament, reaching the round of the last eight. Meanwhile, Brazil, only one semifinal appearance since winning the World Cup in 2002. They don't seem as a team as strong as the ones I've just mentioned. They would need great performance by Real Madrid star Vinicius. He has let his country down playing for the national team, both in the America's Cup and in the World Cup. They need him, because Brazil is not overflowing with top players right now. The biggest card for Brazil as a team that might have a shot is the fact that Carlo Ancelotti is going to be coaching them. But there's also another thing that I have to say. No team has won the World Cup with a manager, a coach that is not from that nation. So, England, they have history against them because they have Thomas Tuchel, a German coach. Brazil has history against them because they have Carlo Ancelotti, an Italian coach. Portugal, they have a history against them because they have a Spanish coach. Let's see the things that happen throughout this big event. I'm going to be talking a lot about it in the next few weeks. The World Cup will be crowning a champion on the 19th of July. So those are the headline news for the week in sports, Ana Maria. As always, a great pleasure. Thank you so much.
1: Thank you so much, Juan Carlos. That was Juan Carlos Veraza of Imagen Sports. Like I said, we've got a really good show ahead, so please stick around. I'm Ana Maria Salazar, and I'll be right back.
0: Let's go to a commercial break, but stay with us in Living in Mexico. 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
0: We continue in Living in Mexico with Ana María Salazar.
1: Welcome back to Living in Mexico. I'm Ana María Salazar. Thank you so much for joining us. Yes, it is very exciting to be living in a country that is hosting the World Cup, especially if you like soccer. Football in Spanish, but if you like soccer. And of course, there is, there's a lot to talk about, not only in the sense of, the sports, the teams, but what is interesting is the political aspects and the security aspects behind trying to put together an event of this magnitude. And of course, who would be the person who could help us understand this but Carlos Ramirez from Integralia? You all published a very interesting report, Carlos. I'll be posting it on my X account and on the YouTube Live so people can have the opportunity to read it. But I do follow soccer. I like soccer. But I think the more interesting part, what makes this almost a Netflix series, is just following the politics behind implementing or putting together a World Cup at a time where the world was very different. When the decision was made to have the World Cup in Canada, the United States, and in Mexico, I mean, everybody believed that North America was the way to go. This is an extraordinary opportunity, Carlos, tell me if I'm wrong, to be able to promote this concept of North America, the unity of the USMCA countries, and
8: and to moving forward to assure prosperity for all three countries. And then, damn, then here comes Donald Trump to ruin the party. Welcome to the show, Carlos.
9: Thank you, Ana Maria. Thank you for having me again. And certainly, you are absolutely right. No one could have expected in 2018, when the decision was made to bring the World Cup to the three countries, that Donald Trump was going to be back in power at that time, right? But yeah, and the world is very different indeed, and certainly with a lot of implications for this event and for the obviously the Mexico-U.S. bilateral relation.
8: So let's start with what happened on Thursday. You know, the world was watching. I would say yes. The world was watching to see if Mexico would be able to have the inaugural event in Mexico City, a country that has been plagued with violence, and a country that is governed by the first woman president and a president on the left side of the political spectrum. So, I mean, there was always this interesting analysis in terms of, you know, what is Mexico now? Also, in addition, of course, pressures by Donald Trump, who, by the way, you know, had a security meeting this Friday talking about very important security issues at a time where everybody thought we would be focusing on the World Cup, on the celebration of the World Cup. So, I mean, Carlos, just kind of walk us through. I think considering the protest, considering the climate, I mean, I can't explain to people how hard it rained in Mexico City on Thursday, but it seemed that they got away with it. I mean, it was actually turned out well, if not very well.
9: Yeah, absolutely. So definitely, we published this report at Integralia to show, I mean, our clients, investors, and everyone interested, because you can download it. I mean, thank you for posting it, but you can download it also on our webpage. Okay. The idea of publishing this was just to show sort of a photograph on different issues that are happening right now in Mexico when the World Cup started. And the good news is that things on Thursday went really well. I would say there was worries that there could be some disruptions due to social issues happening here in Mexico City, a group that wanted to disrupt the event. At the end of the day, it didn't happen. It went well. The world saw the good side of Mexico. And I think part of the report states that. I mean, this is a marvelous opportunity for Mexico to show what all the important things that Mexico has to offer the world, right? In many senses. And I think in that way, in that sense, the event on Thursday was successful. Now, how does Mexico comes to this World Cup, right? I mean, I would say there are some positive aspects of what's happening right now in the country. More importantly, probably the most important one, security indicators are improving. Yes, Mexico still has an enormous security challenge, but in the past, let's say, months, security data is showing consistently an improvement on almost all indicators. That is important particularly for visitors and for people that follow Mexico on a regular basis. I mean, again, there's plenty of things, also bad things happening, but at the end of the day, there's some improvement there. There's also, to be fair, on a political perspective, President Sheinbaum is highly popular yet.
8: She is very popular, yeah.
9: Yeah. And there's, I mean, most people like Morena, the ruling party, and there's political peace in the country in the sense of having a social legitimacy and relatively high levels of approval for the governing party. Okay? That is, let's say, the good side right now of Mexico. and what happened specifically on Thursday. Now, having said that, there are significant things also happening that are challenges. I mean, the economy is currently almost stagnant, right? So the World Cup is happening at a time when the economy is moving very slowly. And the original expectations of this event having an enormous impact on the economy, having an enormous impact on new infrastructure, didn't happen. It's not going to happen, okay? So the impact, the economic impact is going to be relatively modest, and the infrastructure built for the event is going to be good, but not clearly well below expectations. I would say those are the main aspects, and social conflictivity, and by this meaning groups, social groups that are clearly not happy with what's going on in the country for different reasons, legitimate or not. I mean, at the end of the day, their social conflictivity right now in the country is high, but I would say that the main risk of what could have happened on Thursday did not happen. So I believe we remain relatively optimistic that we're going to have a good World Cup, and Mexico is going to show the good things it has to show to the world.
8: It's interesting. It's interesting, Carlos. The way some of these groups are being portrayed is what the government feared the most. And let me explain. Because, you know, you have this union, the teachers' union, which has been, it's hard to be sympathetic to them for different reasons, and we've had different discussions with experts on this show. It's not the national union, it's part of the teachers' union that has been very, very disruptive. And up to a certain point, violence. There has been throughout the years even accusations, criminal accusations against this union in different parts of the country. But they clearly have been able to attract the attention of the international press because they're being portrayed as teachers' unions. And, of course, there was these images of them getting beaten up or being confronted by police, which, you know, at the same time, they really grabbed somebody's car. I mean, they were being pretty disruptive themselves, in addition to these, I don't know if we should call them in English anarchists, but, you know, they have the famous Bloque Negro of Mexico City, which it's not clear what they represent or who they represent or who's paying them, but they come in and they can be very disruptive and they can be very violent. So it's those images that I think the president was concerned that the press would take with him, and some of them did, right? I mean, I think it was reflected, but what's been interesting also is to follow how the press has been following these other issues that has gone into depth about, for example, the problem of the disappeared in Mexico. And, of course, these images of these family members of people who've disappeared in the country, and, you know, they keep on reminding everybody it's 132,000 or 130,000, depending on the numbers you want to use. But it's a lot of people. And it continues to surprise me how the Mexican government, the president, you know, Sheinbaum, who's, you know, she's a president from the left, and, you know, Andrés Manuel López Obrador, also a president from the left, a president that people expected that they would have more sympathy to victims. It just didn't happen. They have been terrible. They've been horrible with these women. They're not only women, but with this movement. And I'm just wondering, at what point do you think there's going to be political cost for the way they've been treating some of these groups? Of course, then there's the you know, health workers, and then there's judges. I mean, there was a lot more protests taking place than just the teachers who basically kind of kidnapped the attention of the world and of the national press. But I mean, do you think there's going to be any political cost, or they're going to be able to control this pretty much throughout the rest of the month?
9: My sense is that there will be no political cost, because mm-hmm. the most dangerous group from a political standpoint that could have disrupted the event and really send bad, let's say, images to the world, apparently the government at the last moment, the last minute, and we don't know at what cost, has been able to, let's say, at least control them for
8: temporarily.
9: Temporary. Mm-hmm. And the other groups, which are, I would say, much more, have a much more legitimate demand, because the so-called teachers that are, I mean, disrupting Mexico City mobility in general and threatening the World Cup, it's a group that historically has been very radical and that has been very successful in using very radical measures to pressure different governments from different parties to obtain concessions. This specific moment, what is paradoxical is that Sheinbaum used to support this group in the past, actually,
8: and they supported they supported her.
9: They supported her in the election, in the campaign, and the elections of 2024. And moreover, she promised them that she was going to turn back the pensions reform of the past 20 or 30 years in the country. So she promised that, and now obviously they're

0: The more legitimate groups, particularly the mothers of the disappeared, they are relevant in the sense that they have, I mean, there's a lot of sensibility, there's a lot of people that support them, but they don't have any political clout, Ana María. That's the problem. And the other guys, they do have the political clout because they are a bigger group. They have bigger capacity of disrupting, and they are willing to disrupt and to take everything to the last moment. And that's exactly what they did. So they obtained, I think, what they wanted in many ways.
1: So the in addition to the social movements that are going to have a presence in this World Cup, I mean, I think they're going to try to continue to protest. They're going to try to,
0: Yes.
1: and they will seek not only nationwide attention but international attention, particularly I think the mothers of the disappeared,
0: Yes.
1: who are very, that as you said, they have a very legitimate reason to protest. What other issues are you in Integralia following in terms of the next couple of weeks? By the way, everybody joining us today is Carlos Ramirez. Thank you from Integralia. What other issues do you think we should be following very closely during this the next 3 or 4 weeks?
0: I think the probably the most relevant one from, let's say, people that are coming to Mexico to watch the games, people that are following the World Cup very closely. I mean, security is in the mind of everyone, right? Mexico in the past months, years, I mean, there are a lot of things that have happened in the country that have attracted the attention of the world, unfortunately, not for good reasons. So I think, again, on the good side, this event is happening at a time when criminal data activity is apparently going down, right? That's in official data, right? It's showing a
1: On
0: lower,
1: paper.
0: lower levels of criminal activity. That's good. Particularly, again, for the guys that are coming into the country to visit the country to watch the games. Now, having said that, this is a big event. Although it is not a World Cup that is a Mexican World Cup, it's much more a U.S. World Cup. But we have 13 games, 13 games that are relevant and important. And there are risks. There are risks, obviously, of disruption on mobility. There are risks on cybersecurity. There are risks on, obviously, on issues that have to be to do with criminal activity. I mean, what we argue in the report is that we believe that the Mexican government has taken, let's say, the, I mean, has been careful enough to take these risks. To take them sufficiently in the sense of taking some provisions to avoid big events. Nevertheless, this is a country, again, that has structural factors that make it possible for criminals to act at this event. Hopefully, and we believe that's our hope, and that's what we state in the report, the event is going to go well. Mexico has organized big events, have been successful, but definitely this is another moment in time, and this is another world. So, but yeah, the government has been cautious enough to take some preventions to that.
2: 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Sonido. Sintonía. 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
4: 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We continue in Living in Mexico with Ana María Salazar.
5: As you argued at the very beginning of the show, I mean, this was supposed to be a moment in which the three countries come together and right. North America shows the world that we are a united region. It didn't happen. Let's be clear. I mean, that was the expectation at the beginning. Mm-hmm. 2026, it's not going to happen. So each country is organizing their event and trying to make the most of it. Now, mm-hmm. I think Sheinbaum, from a political standpoint, is playing it clever, right? She right. didn't go yesterday, or Thursday, to show, to be there in the stadium. Every president goes to the inaugural event. She didn't do it because right. clearly she was worried that some things could go wrong. People could, right. I mean, be unhappy or whatever. She didn't right. do it. And I think at the end of the day, mm-hmm. it was a clever decision. Now, I think she's following very closely the event. Mm-hmm. And yes, if the event happens okay, which I think is the most likely scenario, she's going to look like a very successful leader that mm-hmm. conducted well the event. So, mm-hmm. Having said that, the realities, we are seeing, Ana María, that the number of tourists coming to Mexico, although we don't have data now on, let's say, the latest data mm-hmm. that came out yesterday, actually, mm-hmm. The day before yesterday, showing that March and April have been pretty bad for tourist arrivals in the country.
6: But let me ask you that, because during the press conference on Friday, during the press conference and the secretary, I believe it was Secretary of Tourism, yes. gave a very optimistic and view of and talked about extraordinary numbers of people who have come to have traveled to Mexico. And they're talking about, it's going to be actually very, it's going to be good for Mexico's tourism, at least in terms of the amount of money that could potentially come in the next couple of weeks. But they seemed very optimistic. The numbers they provided were really good numbers, Carlos.
5: Yeah, two comments on that. First, yeah, that we are definitely going to receive an inflow of tourists that is going to help, let's say, on a probably marginal way, but in some way or another to the economy. We still, again, don't have data yet, but surely we're going to show an uptick on the number of tourists coming to Mexico in mm-hmm. June and July. Now, having said that, the problem with the data that the government shows every month is that is data that is, showing a lot of people coming to Mexico, but most of the people that are coming to Mexico are coming in through the border and in a very short period of time, mm-hmm. spending very little money. Mm-hmm. The most important and relevant tourists for Mexico are the people that are coming by airplane, okay? And mm-hmm. the guys that are coming by airplane, which naturally, if you make a trip coming from the U.S. or whatever country in the world by airplane, mm-hmm. you're going to stay some more days in Mexico, that's for sure.
6: Right. Mm-hmm.
5: That data is not showing good numbers. What we are seeing, mm-hmm. Ana Maria, is that a stagnant number of tourists. The reasons could be several, but mm-hmm. definitely we are showing a problem in the country with the number of tourists coming by airplane. Could be infrastructure, mm-hmm. could be security, could be issues related to the bad press that Mexico in some mm-hmm. way or another have earned in other countries. Could be the government not investing enough money to show the benefits of the country. Could be, I mean, who knows? But in any way, mm-hmm. the data is not encouraging. Although the, let's say, the official propaganda is mm-hmm. telling us that Mexico is receiving more tourists than ever. In reality, yeah. we are not. We are not, Ana Maria.
6: So I guess then the question is, and of course it may be too early to start this conversation or this analysis, is what does this mean for the rest of the year? And I ask that because, you know, maybe you can come back and we can talk about the politics and what's happening with the bilateral relationship with Mexico and the United States, and where the USMCA could, what's going to happen to the USMCA. What seems, at least right now, is that the uncertainty is probably the way to describe the commerce bilateral relationship between Mexico and the United Mexico and the United States. But I'm just starting to kind of jump forward to August, September, October, midterm elections in the United States. There's a sense that there is going to be a worldwide, regardless of what happens with the agreement between the United States and Iran, there's still kind of a sense that there's going to still be an impact on the worldwide economy that could potentially yeah. have an impact on Mexico. So I guess the question is, have you already started kind of playing out where this is going?
5: Yeah.
6: So for Mexico, for Mexico.
5: Yes, for Mexico. To be clear, so the World Cup is going to be, let's say, 40, 45 days of distraction. Right. People are going to be focused on that.
6: Right.
5: That helps because we are in a very, in a world that a lot of things are happening. And I mean, the distraction is good in the sense that it takes out the bad things for a while. But mm-hmm. at the end of the day, the impact on the three big issues that are happening at this moment in the Mexico-US bilateral relation, I think the impact is going to be marginal. So the USMCA is becoming, and we already knew about this, but it's right. happening as we speak. It's becoming a very complex process, and it's very unlikely that we're going to have an agreement this year. Most likely scenario is mm-hmm. that we will have to kick the can until 2027. So right. nothing is going to change fundamentally there because mm-hmm. of the World Cup and the good, let's say, will that it's happening because of this event. The second issue is that the tensions between the mm-hmm. two countries related to security matters, again, those are structural factors. Those are going to yeah. continue. There are some mm-hmm. recent signals that are probably, there's a little bit of better will between the two countries, but the big issues remain there. Mm-hmm. Big issues remain there. And the big issues
6: have to do, of course, with security.
5: Yes.
6: And the issue as to and what President Sheinbaum is going to do with some of these accusations against
5: exactly.
6: individuals who are very closely linked to the party and to former President Andrés Manuel López Obrador and to herself. I mean, those issues are still there. And one could argue they're not only not getting resolved, but they're probably, it's they're aggravating. I mean, it's getting worse.
5: Absolutely.
6: I mean, the yes. confrontation is getting worse, I guess, is what I want to say.
5: I think we are in the worst, probably in the worst moment of the U.S.-Mexico bilateral relation of many, many years.
6: Yeah. Yeah.
5: And finally, the economy. You are right. We still don't, I mean, there's still no, I mean, Trump comes every day and says that the Iran-U.S. war is going to end, but he has done it so many times that people still, I mean, are not believing it yet.
6: Mm-hmm.
5: And that problem, looking forward, is very likely to have an impact on the world economy. The U.S. economy is now suffering in some way the results of that. And right. the Mexican economy also is being in some way or another impacted by that. So the mm-hmm. second half of 2026 is showing it's going to be a difficult second semester for the economy, despite the World Cup. So the World Cup, great, but
6: yeah.
5: that's not going to change the fact that we still have big challenges on that front also.
6: You promised me you'll come back soon, Carlos Ramirez from Carlos Ramirez from Integralia, joining us today on Living in Mexico. Thank you so much.
4: Let's go to a commercial break, but stay with us in Living in Mexico. Imagen, poniendo a México en la misma sintonía.
0: ¿Cómo que en el celular? El fútbol se vive en grande. Ponte la blanca y ven a vivir los mejores partidos a la Plaza del Carmen. Durante todo el torneo, el Ayuntamiento de San Luis Capital tiene la transmisión oficial en pantalla gigante para que en cada gol y cada tajada, miles de futboleros podamos abrazarnos. Así se alienta, así se disfruta, así se vive el fútbol en San Luis Amable. Ayuntamiento de San Luis Potosí, gobierno con garantía.